0: In this update, Donald Trump says Russia and Ukraine have agreed to exchange 1,000 prisoners of war almost immediately. It's part of a three-day ceasefire which the US president has brokered between Moscow and Kiev. Speaking from the White House lawn, Donald Trump says he hopes it's the beginning of the end of the conflict.
1: I would love to see an end between Russia and Ukraine. That war, 25,000 young soldiers were killed last month. On average, 25 to 30,000 soldiers a month. It's a terrible war.
0: The Insurance Council is stressing the importance of preparing for climate change. The Auckland anniversary floods and Cyclone Gabrielle totaled about $4 billion worth of claims. A new climate change risk assessment found 10 main areas of risk, including water infrastructure, buildings, road and rail. Insurance Council of New Zealand CEO Chris Farfoy says with more extreme weather on the horizon, insurance is more of a challenge. Questions over why Chris Luxon wants to wait until after the election to raise our retirement age. The Prime Minister's announced National will be campaigning on the change come November, calling the existing pension system unworkable and unaffordable. New Zealand First says it will never allow this to happen, but the Taxpayers Union Tory Ralph says it should be an ambition for the upcoming budget. She says the cost of New Zealand Super will be 8% of our GDP by 2065.
2: New Zealand is facing this fiscal reckoning, and Super is one of those things that is the easiest thing to make a small difference would have a big change.
0: Students at the country's biggest university are waiting to hear what the next steps are after data breach affecting students' abilities to submit assignments and access class materials. The Canvas app went down yesterday, affecting schools like Auckland University, AUT and Victoria University. The Auckland University Students Association says there's been confusion, but no worry yet. President Nimish Nalan Singh says there's been no indication sensitive information is at risk. That's news. In sport, further bad news for the Blues in the wake of a deflating Super Rugby defeat to the Crusaders. Flanker Dalton Papali'i left the field early in the 36-20 loss in Christchurch. Blues coach Vern Cotter says it looks like the 37-test All Blacks Lucy has a broken jaw.
3: He tried to stay out there and the doc said, no, it's not good. So he'll undergo an X-ray or whatever just to see the extent of the damage, but he's uncomfortable, yeah.
0: Persistent rain in Indianapolis has delayed qualifying for the latest race of the IndyCar season. Qualifying will now take place early tomorrow morning, New Zealand time, before the Indy Road course starts at 8:30. And a day to forget for Ryan Fox at the latest PGA Tour event at the Quail Hollow Club in Charlotte. He's tied for dead last at 7 over after carding a second round 5 over par 76. That's sport. I'm Sandy Hodge.
4: Ua nā ole Radio Samoa, se furulima iwa toru a mō, e tautuaina oe ilangungana, fituas o le vai aso.

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5: Dalo Falava, o le siu fonga le neo Samoa, le radio Samoa.

0: In this update, US official wants the Iranian leadership to come to the table with a peace proposal today. Fighting has continued in the Strait of Hormuz, with both Iran and the US reporting attacks on ships and military targets. However, President Donald Trump insists a ceasefire remains in place. Iran says it won't bow to pressure. BBC White House correspondent Daniel Bush says a Qatari prime minister is currently meeting with US Vice President J.D. Vance to mediate negotiations.
1: I've been messaging J.D. Vance's advisors. They're keeping it pretty quiet right now, which suggests that, you know, perhaps they're trying to look for some sort of breakthrough.
0: The main route between Nelson and Blenheim has reopened as the bad weather starts to move on. Two lanes are now operating along State Highway 6 between Pelorus and Havelock after being closed overnight and this morning. Emergency services rescued six people from the roofs of their cars in the area last night near Canvaston, and the transport agency says it recovered four vehicles that were caught in the flooding. Insiders are seeing more demand for travel thanks to the digitisation of life. The Auckland Travel Show is back this weekend for its second year, bringing more than 40 global specialists to the city to offer up their knowledge of current trends. Founder and organiser Rob Elliott says it's clear the overwhelming amount of technology has left parents desperate to see some culture.
2: Taking the time to have a serious trip and actually get your family out experiencing the world is one of the most fulfilling things that you could possibly do.
0: Making communities more resilient to extreme weather will help keep insurance accessible. The Climate Change Commission's new report has found urgent action is needed to prepare for worsening impacts. The Auckland anniversary floods and Cyclone Gabrielle totaled about $4 billion worth of insurance claims. Insurance Council of New Zealand CEO Chris Farfoy says action is needed.
3: With more extreme weather on the horizon and the frequency of that happening, insurance is more of a challenge.
0: That's news in sports. To basketball's WNBA.
4: Inside, counter to foul, and a chance at three for Charlie Sledger-Walker. Her first points in the W.
0: The New Zealander is officially a point scorer in the WNBA. Second round draft pick Ledger Walker has been the first sub used by the Connecticut Sun in their season opener against the New York Liberty in the Big Apple. A feeling this year's finals series in football's men's A-League could be the one for the history books. Auckland FC's penalty spot heroics against Melbourne City have sealed them a semi-final against Adelaide United, with the Black Knights hosting tonight's opening leg. A-League commentator Ben Homer expects fans to be in for finals fireworks.
5: Oh, Adelaide and Auckland, geez, they've had some cracking matches. I called the last meeting, I think, which was at Cooper's, and there was just drama everywhere. It was an enthralling watch.
0: That's sport. I'm Sandy Hodge.

0: 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Sorry, that was a bit much. 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
4: E te sila fia watatala ina neile San Balmo.

0: In this update, a major change across the UK political landscape in the wake of elections in Wales, Scotland and local elections in England. Labour has admitted defeat in Wales after 27 years in power and what was previously a huge stronghold for the party. Meanwhile, Labour has lost hundreds of seats across England, with right-wing party Reform making the biggest gains. The UK Prime Minister, Keir Starmer, has ruled out resigning.
1: These are really tough results, and we have lost brilliant Labour representatives. I'm not going to walk away and plunge the country into chaos. We were elected to deal with these challenges.
0: Concerns have been raised around the government's proposed immigration amendment bill. It passed its first reading last year, with the Select Committee due to report by mid-August. Proposed changes include tightening settings so more instances of migrant exploitation can be prosecuted, and strengthening consequences for residence class visa holders who commit criminal offences. A public apology by the Marist brothers for survivors of abuse has been held in Auckland today, but some survivors have labelled it as farcical. The Marist brothers say it's one step towards a commitment to listening, accountability and healing. William Brown, who experienced abuse in the 70s, says he will attend the event but doesn't feel such apologies are heartfelt.
2: I'm there to ask the brothers, are there any more perpetrators left within the Institute? Because too many of them have helped the perpetrators get away with this.
0: A number of protesters have been gathering at the dock in Tenerife, where a cruise ship linked to a hantavirus outbreak is expected to arrive. The vessel is due to reach the Spanish island at the end of the weekend. Three people on board the cruise ship have died and a handful of others are sick. A woman in Spain has become the latest confirmed case after travelling on the same flight as a passenger who later died in Johannesburg after contracting the virus on board the ship. At least two New Zealanders are caught up in the outbreak. That's news. In sport, a tough introduction to the WNBA for Charlize Leger-Walker. The Kiwi has made the WNBA debut for the Sun in their 106-75 season opening loss at the New York Liberty. Leger-Walker played 21 minutes, logging 4 points, 2 rebounds and 1 assist. New Zealand rugby's new boss is welcoming healthy tension with All Blacks coach Dave Rennie. 56 test first five Richie Moanga will return to New Zealand from Japan later this year, but won't be eligible to represent the All Blacks until he's played domestically for Canterbury. NZR CEO Steve Lancaster says they've had conversations about the eligibility rules with Rennie, but won't be relaxing them.
3: He would like Richie to be available for selection, right? But we've got a coach who rightly has a focus on winning today and tomorrow. Then we've got ourselves as the administrators of the game who have to have a systems lens and a medium to long-term lens on what's best for the game.
0: That's sport. I'm Sandy Hodge.

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Eo maile temine yolo fatino pea le na vayaga. Tor Brown, happy Mother's Day to all of you, our friends and fans of Radio Samoa and Le Atau Savell.

0: In this update, the cruise ship linked to the hantavirus is drawing closer to the Canary Islands despite local opposition. Five deaths have now been confirmed, including three deaths following the outbreak on the Dutch vessel MV Hondius. At least two New Zealanders are caught up in the outbreak. The vessel is due to reach the Spanish island at the end of the weekend. CNN correspondent Melissa Bell says there will be meticulous screenings of all the passengers before they can leave.
1: Before they can then be taken off the ship, we understand, by speedboats onto planes that will be waiting for them on the tarmac to take them on to their home destinations.
0: The UK's Reform Party is jubilant after huge victories in local elections. Labour has lost more than 1,300 seats across England, including a Welsh stronghold, and the Conservatives have lost more than 500 seats. Reform made the biggest gains of 1,400 councillors. Speaking at a campaign event, leader Nigel Farage is touting the top former Labour strongholds they've flipped.
2: Sunderland! I mean, Labour used away the votes. We've absolutely walked it. We're majority control.
0: US President Donald Trump has brokered a three-day ceasefire between Ukraine and Russia. Part of the agreement is to swap 1,000 prisoners of war, the deal coming as Russia celebrates a Victory Day parade. BBC correspondent Jonathan Beale says it's significant Trump has managed to get the truce over the line.
3: Clearly this is them agreeing to his terms rather than them agreeing to each other's terms. I would say that there have been ceasefires in the past. There have been violations by both Russia and Ukraine.
0: The Insurance Council is stressing the importance of preparing for climate change. The Auckland anniversary floods and Cyclone Gabrielle totaled about $4 billion worth of claims. A new climate change risk assessment found 10 main areas of risk, including water infrastructure, buildings, road and rail. Insurance Council of New Zealand CEO Chris Farfoy says with more extreme weather on the horizon, insurance is more of a challenge. That's news. In sport, Hurricanes coach Clark Laidlaw is hoping a week off will be timely for one of their key playmakers. First five Ruben Love will sit out today's Super Rugby match against Moana Pacifica in Albany. Laidlaw says the All Blacks pivot battled through an injured ankle in the win over the Crusaders.
4: He's actually had an injection that he was going to have to get, you know, so it wasn't a, you know, again, it's not ideal and calms out, but, you know, it's getting to the point where, yeah, it was going to affect his performance. So, yeah, that's went well. I mean, he's already done his rehab.
0: The Magic will lean on every ounce of gusto from their home crowd when they resume their ANZ Premiership campaign this afternoon. The Magic are winless through four games and host the Steel, who are on a three-game winning run. Centre pass from Tauranga's at 4:15pm before the Pulse host the Mystics. That's sport. I'm Sandy Hodge.

0: In this update, bees are implicated in the spread of one of our worst environmental threats. New Auckland University research finds honeybees collect spores of myrtle rust as food, then carry it to other plants or back to the hive. Myrtle rust attacks native plants like pohutukawa, rata and manuka. Researcher and Professor Jacqueline Begg says spores provide enough nutrients for bee development too.
1: The conventional wisdom is that they only feeding on nectar and pollen from plants. But our research is really challenging that.
0: New Zealand First leader Winston Peters says they'd get rid of the final free year of tertiary education after the election, and Finance Minister Nicola Willis has confirmed it. Otago University Students Association President Daniel Leamy says university's increasingly seen as the way to get a job and get ahead, but this will only create barriers. Stronger action on sugar could help reduce tooth decay. The New Zealand Dental Association wants better regulations on foods and beverages and policies that discourage high sugar products. Some actions could include better labelling, restricting advertising to children, or a sugar tax. NZDA Director Robin Wyman says England and Mexico have introduced a levy and it's working. Protesters are at the dock in Tenerife where a cruise ship carrying Hunter virus is expected to arrive. The vessel is due at the Spanish island this weekend, but some residents are angry about the potential health risk. While Hunter virus has a high mortality rate, scientists say the risk of human-to-human transmission is low. Joey Dwyer reports.
2: Three people on board the cruise ship have died and a handful of others are sick. A woman in Spain has become the latest confirmed case after travelling on the same flight as a passenger who later died in Johannesburg after contracting the virus on board the ship. At least two New Zealanders are caught up in the outbreak.
0: That's news. In sport, a bad memory's fueling Auckland FC in their bid for a maiden A-League football final. They're just under an hour away from hosting Adelaide United at Mount Smart at 6 in the first leg of their semi-final, the stage where they stumbled last campaign. Defender Callan Elliott says that loss still lingers.
3: Stay concentrated for the full two games. It hurt us a lot last year, so we know that pain, and yeah, none of us want to feel that again.
0: To rugby, and Hurricanes coach Clark Laidlaw's refusing to mope over the loss of All Blacks halfback Cam Royguard ahead of tonight's Super Rugby game with Moana Pasifika. Eri Anare steps into the number 9 jersey, with a calf strain keeping Royguard sidelined for the next few weeks. Laidlaw says injuries are a part of the game. Kickoff is at 7:05. That's sport. I'm Joe Gilfillan.

0: In this update, a tech CEO has come forward with fresh allegations of unwanted sexualized behavior from Sir Rod Drury. Janine Crossan says the Xero founder commented on her breasts in a photo saved on his phone during what she thought was a mentorship meeting in 2016. She's also questioning the terms of reference for an external investigation Xero's launched, saying it's not examining underlying factual allegations. This comes after three women already came forward saying Sir Rod made unwanted sexual advances. In the wake of his receiving the New Zealander of the Year award, he has since returned the award and has no further comment. IHC says change is needed to create economic equality between disabled people and non-disabled people. Ministry of Disabled People data show disabled people have about $13,000 less in median household disposable income compared to the non-disabled. Director of Advocacy Tanya Thomas says it tracks with previous research and a mixed approach is needed.
1: You need better disability support payments. You have to have genuine employment pathways so people can get jobs that pay at least the minimum wage.
0: The UK Prime Minister says he takes responsibility for poor local election results but won't be standing down. Labour's lost about 1,400 seats, with Nigel Farage's right-wing Reform Party winning about the same number. The Conservatives also polled poorly, losing about 500 councillors. Sir Keir Starmer says the results are tough.
2: They reflect voters who don't feel their lives have changed enough or quickly enough, and that's been going on for a long time. We were elected to deal with that, and I'm not going to walk away.
0: Universities are dealing with an online tool outage, which means students cannot submit assignments or access their class materials. Canvas, their portal, is down after a criminal actor gained access to it. The University Students Association says it's happy with the effort the university's put into keeping in touch and trying to fix the problem. That's news. In sport, Auckland FC wants to ride a wave of support to victory over Adelaide United in the first leg of their A-League semi-final. The Black Knights will have a raucous home crowd as they try to maintain their unbeaten run against Adelaide. Auckland FC goalkeeper Michael Vaud says they want to make the most of home advantage.
3: Everyone in the A-League knows how hard Coopers is away from home, especially, you know, for being sold out and everything. So, you know, tonight we need a win, and we need to make sure that, you know, we take something to Adelaide that we can at least hold on to.
0: The match is just getting underway. Hurricanes coach Clark Laidlaw is comfortable with their new 9-10 combo for tonight's Super Rugby game with Moana Pasifika in Auckland. Ere Anare replaces injured Cam Roygaard at halfback. Lucas Cashmore's at first five, with Reuben Love also out injured. That's sport. I'm Joe Gilfillan.

0: Patsalofa tu sa mo malengang fa alo alo. Olo uingo Felicia Mulia ina mo le tato pol kalamile nei o le kuku sa mo youth show. E fa tata wai mo le tato tupulanga talavo. 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Greetings to you all in the name of our Lord Jesus Christ. My name is Felicia Mulia'ina, and this is, of course, the Koko Samoa Youth Show, where we hope to cater to our young people. Here we use both Samoan and English, making this a bilingual show. Now, without further ado, let us begin with our opening devotion. Now, this evening we will be listening to a sermon from Stephen Furtick, titled Trusting God in Uncertainty. And I hope that through the sermon you are able to find little nuggets of wisdom, strong pieces of encouragement within your lives. And yeah, I hope that it will touch your heart in some meaningful way. Thank you so much.
1: I love that little phrase, the means of making decisions in the presence of the Lord. Everybody has a means of making decisions. Everyone has a way that they try to figure out, where is this going? Can I trust this person? And I like this method a lot, because all the priest had to do was take out the stones, the thummim. It stands for perfection or decision. And then he would take Urim, which represents light, which always represents revelation, which always represents knowledge. And when God would speak through these stones, you would inquire of him. And if the answer was affirmative, Urim would light up and you would know God wants us to do it. Like when David was facing a battle at Ziklag and he had to go back and recover his family and the families of his men. And he asked the priest, bring me an ephod because I need to seek the Lord. Because if I go into this battle and God doesn't want me to go in this battle, if I do this venture, if I go after this thing and God doesn't want me to do this thing, I'll be defeated. But if he says yes, no power in hell can stand against me. Nothing can hinder the Lord from saving, whether by many or by few. So David said, bring me the ephod, because if God gives me light on this situation, I can fight this battle. If God gives me light on this situation, I can stand the trial. I can stand the test. I can pass it. I can do it. If God says yes. But sometimes God would say no. And then sometimes the stone would do nothing. And what that meant was, God doesn't want to answer this right now. In other words, if I can take you back to middle school, I love you. Do you love me? Check. Yes or no. And sometimes I would put a third box called maybe. And sometimes they would ask God, you know, should we go? Should we stay? Should we do it? Should we not? And the son would do nothing. What do you do with them? Maybe. Because a lot of times in our life, don't you wish you had a Urim and a Thummim in your closet? Come on, right next to your belts. I'd rather have a Urim and a Thummim than a Rolex. I mean, iced. I would love if I could. What a blessing it would be. You know how many staff members I never would have hired to begin with? Come on, this is a big church. Can I be real with you? Do you know how many staff members if I could have just had that special stone, pull it out. Wouldn't that be cool? Can you imagine how many things would you have done differently, and how helpful would it be when you're making decisions if you could just have a stone just to light up and tell you, yes, this is God. You know how your kids start hanging out with friends and you're wondering, like, I don't know about these parents. They seem kind of like, I don't know, I smelled something on their clothes. Smelled like it might have been weed, or maybe it was something else, but I'm not sure. Lord, should I let my kids hang out with these kids? And God says, yes. And you can

even sometimes when you know this is God. And they had these stones. They had these stones. It was behind the breastplate. And the breastplate was under the pomegranate tree. And the priest was doing nothing with it. They had the means of making decisions to know the will of God. But their fear had put them in a place. And their complacency had put them in a place. Because when you have the instruments, but you don't use them, how can God speak to you when you can't find this between Sundays? How can God give you His wisdom? And the important thing about it was, Jonathan said, we don't have the ephod. Ahijah has the ephod. We don't have a complete clarity on this situation. But what he had that was so important, he had the right person to turn to and talk about it. I need you to understand the value not only of what God says to you in your life, but about who you say it to after God says it to you. The right people will give you the go-ahead. The right people will say, you know what? I'm going to help you as you do this. I know the addiction has got you about 3 different cycles now, and it looks like this one won't be any different. But whether or not you make it, I'm going to be here with you on it. So let's go ahead and do this dumb thing, this impossible thing, this crazy thing. And then sometimes they got to turn and tell you, that ain't God at all. But it's who you say it to. It's who you say it. It's a 50-50 thing. It's not just my relationship with God. It's my relationship with others. And a lot of us are suffering in silence in our relationship with God because we're living in bitterness with our relationship with others. You can't hear God just like this. I guarantee you, if Jonathan would have had an armor bearer who told him, you know what, man? Let me know how that turns out. I'm praying for you. Sign of the cross. I guarantee you the battle wouldn't have moved on beyond Bethaven that day like it did. Mm-mm. And even for me, I can say this. When people say, how did you know God wanted you to start a church? I read a book. I felt inspired. I got up and preached. It seemed to help people. Read a book. I got a wife. We were doing our thing. One day she looked at me in the mountains of Tennessee. We were at some youth camp. Carl Cartier was leading worship. We came back to the room. People say, how did God speak to you? It was time for you to start the church. Because I wanted to start it when I was 40. The church wouldn't even be here right now if Holly didn't turn to me, not God. She was my Urim. God used her like that. She said, it's time for you to go start this church. I said, when I'm 40. She said, no. Now look, JJ, if you hear me saying on this message, you know, God's calling you to go. You know how many people I've seen go start coffee shops because they like coffee? And they hear a message like this and abuse it. And they think that the whole point of the message is just go do the dumbest thing you can think of that you have a halfway interest in and then blame the devil when it doesn't work out because it was spiritual warfare and attack and nobody believed in my dream and I'm nothing but a Jesus on the cross and Garden of Gethsemane squeezed like the olives and the oil's coming out. All of that is dumb because I'm not even talking about that. I'm talking about who you talk to about what God is saying to you. And now I get to return the favor. I mean, the other day she turned to me and was like, I'm about to tell you something that I think God is speaking to me, because it's always a 50-50 thing. Always. Always. So I'm confident, but I'm not certain, you know? And she was like, don't laugh at me. I'm like, why would I laugh at you? Tell me. And what she told me, I said, not only have you got to do that, but you got to do this, this, and this, and this, and this, because that's awesome. Then I think she was sorry that she told me because she didn't want to do this, this, this, and this, and this. She just wanted to do that. But we started talking. You see how important it is? Not only what God says to you, it's not only this beam of the cross, but it's this one too.

So I don't have Urim and Thummim, but I got Eugene. I needed a rhyme. It was a stretch at best. And Irene, and I got.

0: something that God can do, and then there is something that God will not do that only we can do. Faith is 50-50. James proves it clearly. Not only does Jonathan exemplify it, James explains it when he says faith without works is dead. It takes two. This is a 50-50 proposition. Why would God do for you what he gave you the strength to do for you? It is a 50-50 faith. It is not my faith that saves me, and I'm grateful for that. How many are grateful that your faith in Christ for salvation is not 50-50? Come on, because if it was, I would be in hell before Monday at 3 p.m. Eastern Standard Time. But because he is my great high priest, y'all, I'm about to get happy on this sermon. And because he took the breastplate of his own righteousness into the most holy place and shed his blood on the mercy seat, I don't ever have to doubt if he wants to see me or hear me or love me or throw his arms around me. He is my righteousness, and I am his child, and he is my great high priest. Come on, shout about it like you got the good sense to know. This thing doesn't depend on me. Foundational faith, even that faith, is the gift of God so that no one can boast. But watch this, Jonathan said, perhaps the Lord will. It's 50-50. I know he can, I think he will. 50-50. I know God is with me, and I think this is where he's leading me. It's 50-50. I'm a 50-50 leader. I pulled 70 staff in this Monday and said, this is what I think God's doing, and I can't put a bow on it, but we're going to find out together. Why? Because God won't reveal truth if I don't move toward it. Ever. And the issue is this. Experience is the friend of wisdom, but it can be the enemy of faith. You need me to run that back?
1: Yes.
0: Experience is the friend of wisdom. But if you get like Saul and Ahijah and keep the ephod under the pomegranate tree, Jonathan said, we're going to have to be our own ephod. We're going to have to put ourselves out there and see if God will. And when Eugene Peterson, he had this idea, right? He was trying to preach the Bible. He's in heaven now, but he was trying to preach the Bible to his church. He realized that they weren't really getting it. So he sat down to write a translation of the Bible in a way they could understand. You know that little version on your Bible on your phone? I hope you got the Bible on your phone. I hope you got the Bible up above Facebook on your phone. Because you need that one to start your day. You really do. You really do. You don't need to know what's going on in Russia every second, but you need to know what's happening, what God intends for your life. And if you click on it, there will be one version that says MSG. And it has nothing to do with a Chinese restaurant. It's the Message translation. And it was written by a man who was just, he had an idea. What if I write the Bible in the language that's common to the people? And he ended up translating the whole Bible that way. The Message translation. All because maybe God will use this, you know? If you act on it, if you act, it's 50-50. It's 50-50. I'm not sure. I don't know. Look what he said when he translated 1 Samuel 14:6, my favorite verse about faith in the Old Testament. Look what he said. That Jonathan said to his armor bearer, come on now. Come on now. Let's do it now. Not when the priest gets his act together. Not when the government gets its act together. But now we got to do this. Now. Come on now. Let's go across to these uncircumcised pagans. And then he said the title of my series, maybe God will work for us. Maybe. Maybe. Faith is being able to move on a maybe.
1: Amen.
0: And you know what that means? It's 50-50. It might not work, but God is always working. I'm confident in the second, even when I'm not certain in the first. And it takes the kind of faith, church, to say, maybe if I do this, maybe maybe it won't. And maybe God will use this thing that I think I'm supposed to do to lead to something that I was really supposed to do, so that even if the first thing fails, at least I'm not sitting still in fear. But it takes faith to move on a maybe. When your realm has gone dark and Saul is under a tree and you don't know what to do but to move toward it. God says move toward it. It may work. And even if it doesn't, I will. It is the power to move on a maybe, to know that God is mystery, but he is revealed. His character is trustworthy. I can move on a maybe. Father, I don't want to do this, but nevertheless, not my will, but yours be done. So I'm going to go see about this. And maybe, somebody shout, maybe. Maybe. I've got a maybe faith. Enough faith to do it and not know the conclusion, but trust God in the process. It's a maybe faith. I'm confident. I'm not certain, but I'm confident. And you will find yourself many times in your life in a maybe moment. Some of you are there right now. It's a maybe moment for you. Maybe you are giving yourself to a marriage that you don't know if it can live like Ezekiel in the valley of bones. You don't even know if anything's going to happen, but you're prophesying and speaking forth and believing God to send the winds, and you're living in the maybe moment. Maybe if we start a church. Maybe. Maybe. I know who God is. And I know nothing can stop him, but it's 50-50, man. You want to do it anyway? Maybe. The miracle is in the maybe. I wish I could preach this to every discouraged heart today. God lives in a place called maybe. Faith lives in a place called maybe. So if you are in a maybe moment today, that's where God lives.

That's right, you're listening to Radio Samoa, Te Sini Mai Iwa Tolu. More big talofa to everyone who is joining us either by listening to us via the radio or watching our Facebook Live this evening. Talofa lover, welcome to the show. Once again, my name is Felicia Muliaina. And I hope that you are having a lovely Saturday evening. It is quite early in the evening still, but it is pitch black, at least here outside the studio. I'm literally looking outside the window. I feel like our evenings, especially during daylight savings, when it's not daylight savings, during the autumn winter months, I get that we, you know, push back the time and yada yada yada, but I feel like every year our evenings have gotten darker quicker, if that makes sense. Like, I don't remember it getting this dark this quickly last year or the year before. Does that have something to do with the climate? Possibly, who knows? Maybe it's just my imagination. Not too sure. But this evening, I am a one-woman show. All the rest of our team are either on break, as they have done last week. Our boys' team, men's team, however you want to put it, and the rest of our team, who would usually either co-host with me or take the show this evening, they are busy with other things, you know. The life of anchors and hosts and co-hosts here on the show, very busy. So shout out to our team out there, to our fearless leader, Seo Manuseo Ti Simon Matafai, to Ama Mosese, most especially because she is doing her last show, her last comedy show with the Southside Queens. So hopefully it's going well. Unfortunately, I couldn't come to the shows, but I hear you did amazing, which I'm not surprised because you seem to be a jack of all trades, which is super inspiring, super encouraging. So it's always awesome to hear all of your stories when you're here with us. So I cannot wait to hear about, you know, the experience, how it was for you, highlights, things you might want to have changed or improved on. For I'm pretty sure there will be many, many more shows in the future. So looking forward to having you back in the studio with me so we can have a bit of girl chat. To our tech gurus, Sylvia and Nathaniel, hope you guys are doing well. To our boys team, Ben and Sululetalelele, hope you're both doing great and you're having a nice day off, well, weekend off from the show. For those who watch our show regularly, you may have noticed that I wasn't here during my usual fortnightly show, and thank goodness for our again fearless leader, Seo Manuseo Ti Simon, who took over for that weekend, and he happened to have some amazing guests. I did see part of his interview with Beulah Kwale, so that's cool. It's awesome to see our Super Samoans, our Pacifica counterparts out there doing their thing in their respective paths. It's really cool to see because it's so encouraging and inspiring to have people who look like us represent us in those different fields and show us that it is possible to follow those paths, even when we feel like maybe it's not a viable option, you know? So this past week, at work, because some of you may know that for my day job, that I work for the Salvation Army, it was Red Shield Appeal. So,
You know, all of our teams across New Zealand were out there with red shield buckets, asking the general public, their communities, for donations in order to help our centres and our, you know, all of our different streams, services that we have within the Salvation Army to continue to do the things that we do. And I just wanted to shout out to everyone who was out there with the Red Shield Appeal bucket, from our staff to our volunteers. I know that it can be very hectic to be a part of a Red Shield Appeal week, because we only do it 1 week out of the year. And so, you know, the preparation for that is quite insane. And actually doing the Red Shield Appeal week can also be, it is very, very hectic. And then to those who at the end of every day are there, you know, writing up the forms and counting out the money and making sure that they're put away safely to be able to be collected and everything, I just want to shout out to all of the team at the Salvation Army for all that you do, you continue to do, especially in the current climate. You know, services like the Salvation Army and, you know, other NGOs, community-based organizations are so very, very important. And yeah, just grateful for the work that all of you do. Not just for the organization that I work for, but all of the community-based NGOs out there in Aotearoa, New Zealand, doing their best to serve the community in every way, shape, or form that you're trying to. Really appreciate you guys. Shout out to you all. Yeah, just keep up the amazing work, and I hope that the community will continue to rally behind all of these organizations. Tripping over my words over here. But yes, I think this evening will be a little bit of a chill evening. We might have a new snap or some interesting facts, especially since tomorrow is Mother's Day. I want to say happy Mother's Day to all the mothers out there. Yeah, all of you do such amazing work. You know, hold families together, you uplift communities, you are just, I don't know how to really encompass it, to be quite honest. Speaking about my own mother, this is just off the cuff, but, you know, she is someone who, although I have to admit, sometimes we don't see eye to eye, that I can think back on some of the hardest times in my life so far, and I know that she has been a source of encouragement and light and love in some of the darkest of times. She is someone who serves the community however she can. You know, when she first became a whaletua, she is someone who you would always see in the background, running around, helping people in the background of events. She was someone who never, ever wants the spotlight. She still is like that to this day, to be quite honest. But in the first few instances, people would always say, oh, where's Matila? Where is she? She's supposed to be at the head table like any other, at any other event.
And they would turn to me and go, Felicia, where's your mom? Where's she gone? And I would be like, hold on, wait a second. Walk straight to the mkuka, go straight to the kitchen. And there she is, cleaning plates or putting together food to take out. And I'd be the one going, Mom, get over there. They're calling for you. And she's like, No. I don't want to be out there. Don't worry about it. And we would literally have to drag her out. So she is someone that I've always looked up to in that respect, because she would always do things quietly in the background. Whatever small thing needs to be done, whatever small thing somebody needs help with, she'll be there. She'll go in, do her thing, go off and do the next thing. So yeah, she's someone that I strongly admire, I look up to in many respects, and I hope that's the same for all of you out there. I think during this show as well, I will be featuring a few songs here and there that are dedicated to mothers, are about mothers, you know. So if you do have a particular song that reminds me of your own mother or your own motherly figure, or just when you remember hearing or singing at Mother's Day service, please let me know. Jot it down in the comments, because it would be really nice during this particular Kokosamua Youth show episode to highlight some of those songs. And let me know also what that song in particular means to you. So yeah, we'll go into a little music break, but please don't go anywhere. Tupulanga, you're listening to Radio Samoa. Tasili mai vatolu. Amo.

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Big salofa to everyone who is listening to us by the radio or watching our Facebook Live currently. Salo

appreciated. So thank you so much for that. Atala says, lovely, and I'm assuming it was for our sermon earlier on in the show. Thank you so much. Ram Lemoore, who I have seen your comments on our shows every week, who says, evening, just to let you all know that Le Wah Tsoi on Le 1593 AM is now back on air. Much appreciated. Mio Amosa, who says, Manuia Telele Oto Polokalame Ole Ne Afiafi. Apologies if it sounds like I'm tripping over my words. It's because I am. I panic when I have to read things off the screen, especially if I'm not the one who originally wrote it. And from Brian Garcia, who says, hola, saludos desde Mexico. So I'm assuming that you are saying hello from Mexico. Hello, Brian Garcia. Thank you so much for joining us this evening. Was not expecting somebody joining us from Mexico, but glad you found us. Stick around if you feel so inclined. And from Tomado, I'm assuming that's how you say it. Please correct me if I'm wrong. Who says hello? Hello. Welcome to the show. Thank you so much for joining us this evening. This evening we're having quite a kind of chill evening. We don't have any interviewees thus far. Haven't gotten any phone calls from people saying, hey, I'm on the show this evening. So it's just me and you. You and I, we're in this together this evening. So I thought that I would highlight tomorrow's celebration, which is Mother's Day. I have in the background one of the only songs that kind of comes to mind when it comes to mothers. And I was thinking, we do this every year or so for all celebrations and public holidays and things like that, especially those that, you know, center around appreciation for our loved ones, you know, Mother's Day, Father's Day, birthdays, graduations, things like that. Showing love for, you know, our Pacifica communities, our tangata whenua. So yeah, for Mother's Day, I wanted to ask, for the mothers out there who are listening, especially those on the Facebook Live currently, I know there's not that many people right now, I wanted to know from you, what has been one of the best gifts that you've ever gotten? It can be something like very expensive, or it can be something heartfelt. Just depends on how you interpret the best gift. And what has been one of the, how do I put this in a nice way? One of the not so good gifts that you have received over the years. Because I know that at times some people aren't the best gift givers. Am I included? I'm not too sure. Somebody who has received a gift from me, please tell me whether I'm a good gift giver or not. But yeah, I'd really like to know from mothers themselves, because every year we kind of give suggestions on what Mother's Day gifts people could give to said mothers, mother figures in their lives. But I've never really heard from a mother themselves to say, hey, maybe not this gift this year. Maybe not, it's not the vibe this year. Or this is a great gift that I have loved receiving. So if you're out there and you're listening right now, let us know. Because for some of us
who struggle

able to come up with gift ideas, it would be helpful. But in saying that, for myself, and this is a PSA, just an announcement for anybody, like for my mother, most especially for my sisters, for my auntie, please, like, if you're listening right now or watching, can you just maybe mute for a second and just maybe come back in like 5 minutes as I show people my gift idea for this year? Because I don't always give gifts. Sometimes I'm like, oh, I don't know. I will just give you a hug and say Happy Mother's Day and give you a post and everything. But this year, I thought I would make a little bit of an effort at the very least. And today, while I was out doing my grocery shopping, I'm just going to cover that message right there. I don't know if you can really see it. It's a eye patch pack from, it's a beauty store in Manukau that has just opened up in the last week or two. I really like Korean and Japanese, like skincare, even just like beauty products in general. And so, really cute eye mask thing. For those who are watching the Facebook Live, a little eye mask situation, a little card with a message on it. It's very cute. It's from Japan Mart. A little, what is this? It's a little hand cream thing. And then also, you can't actually see it because I've now taped everything else to it. But it's a little kind of chocolate cookie thing, also from Japan Mart. And so that's my little gift, Mother's Day gift, as a little show of appreciation. I know it's probably not like, I know that our mothers out there deserve the world and, you know, a better gift than that. But I thought that, you know, it's a thought that counts. It's something that I thought that they would enjoy as a little self-care moment, you know? I see a comment here from Samalo here, who says, Ma nea le polokala mesas, ma futa to New Zealand, ngaluenga, sorry if I said that incorrectly. And from Brian Garcia, sorry, I do not know how to say this, but yes, hopefully you are enjoying the show. But back to Mother's Day gift ideas. I know it is the night before, so maybe you can't really put something together right now. But, you know, the things that never fail, waking up in the morning, making a ipuki for your mother, or a ipukofe if they prefer coffee. Some people do. Making breakfast for them, you know, cleaning up the house. You know, it's the small unseen things that can come in clutch when it comes to Mother's Day. A small personal card, especially for our young ones who may not have the funds to go out and buy something or anything. Any sort of, you know, printer paper or paper that you have. You can even make a handmade one where you can just draw on the front saying Happy Mother's Day with a little nice picture for her and say Happy Mother's Day, and a little heartfelt message can go a long way, and it's something that is a keepsake
for your mother in the future to have and to look back on. Yeah, there's a lot of things that you can do for the special mother in your life. But yeah, those are some very small ideas, a little idea of what I am doing and will hopefully get to drop off to the mothers in my life after the show, obviously. But yeah, hopefully the mothers out there who are listening know within their hearts that what they do within our lives is so very much appreciated. I know that Mother's Day should not be just appreciating your mother, should not be kind of condensed into one day of Mother's Day, but I'm also happy that there is a special day for our mothers out there, whether you are someone's biological mother or a mother in Christ or stepmother, surrogate mother, a motherly figure to someone out there. You're just appreciated, and yeah, please know that your children out there really, really, really, really love you guys. Like, really, really, really, really, really love you. I hope you know that and hold that within your hearts. I see Sunula Tsalalele has messaged again, saying, "Hello, team. Have a good time tonight. God bless. Appreciate it. Appreciate the support." We're going to go into another music break, but please don't go anywhere. We may be talking about particular mothers, well, not Mother's Day songs, but songs about mothers in pop culture that are out there that I personally like and love, and it definitely shows that love towards mothers out there. So this song is Meghan Trainor, and it's called Mom. Please enjoy. 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

That's right, you're listening to Radio Samoa, Sifunu Nima Iwa Tolu Amo. As you know, this evening we've been having quite a chill show. No guests this evening. None of really our usual segments. Only because it's just me here in the hot seat. Our team is otherwise indisposed. They are either on leave because this is not their week, or they are out doing other things within the community. So yeah, shout out to our Google Samoa You Show team out there. Hope they're all doing well, taking care, staying safe. Hopefully see you guys at sometime very soon. But this evening we have been highlighting quite a bit the tomorrow's Mother's Day celebration. Yes, if you did not know already, I don't know how you missed it, but if this is the first time you're hearing this, hi guys, tomorrow is Mother's Day. So here's hoping that you have planned something with your mothers or your motherly figures in your life. And if you are unable to do something with them, here's hoping you are able to send them a message, give them a phone call, hop on video call, something along those lines, or give them some sort of gift if you aren't able to spend the whole of tomorrow with them. Just before we went into a music break, we did have a few ideas. I also showed what I have planned as a Mother's Day gift for me own mother. But at this point, I thought we could learn a little bit more about the celebration of Mother's Day itself. Because, as you know, a lot of, you know, our national holidays, days that we celebrate, you know, Mother's Day, Father's Day, Children's Sunday, they don't just happen overnight. They are long-standing things that have an origin. So according to this 20 interesting facts about Mother's Day, I may not go through all of the interesting facts. One is that Mother's Day was originally a protest against war. Social activist Julia Ward Howe introduced Mother's Day to the United States following the Civil War. But her concept of the holiday was different from the one we know today. Howe's vision of Mother's Day was a day dedicated to promoting peace, where women would rally against war. Some people continued to celebrate the holiday as a means of protest, one of them being a group of women who rallied against nuclear weapons in 1982. That's a pretty cool origin story, to be quite honest. From something so chaotic and dark and full of chaos, something of value, something good came out of something so sad, which I think is interesting personally. Number two, the first Mother's Day was held as a memorial service. On May 12th, 1907, Anna Jarvis conducted a ceremony to honor her late mum, who organized women's groups to promote friendship and health. Jarvis then spearheaded an effort to establish a day of celebration honoring the role mothers play in their families, which eventually led to the official recognition of Mother's Day as a national holiday in 1914. So
we haven't had Mother's Day for a very long time. I mean, 1914 was only, let me try and do the math in my head, 112 years ago. To some people, 112 sounds like a lot of years, but it's not in the grand scheme of things. 112. The fact that it still is celebrated. Wow, I'm really tripping over my words tonight. The fact that it's still celebrated to this day is quite cool. But this is a very interesting fact, I think. Fact number three is that Mother's Day's founder tried to abolish the holiday. Crazy. What had been originally a special and intimate day of honor for mums eventually became a commercialized opportunity for sending gifts and cards. In protest against its commercialization, Anna Jarvis tried to abolish the holiday before she passed away in 1948. That's quite sad, right? I think quite a lot of holidays have been very much overly commercialized. It's not just Mother's Day. It's holidays like Easter, you know, where Jesus' sacrifice for the sins of the world should be at the center of it, but a lot of people only really remember it for being about Easter bunnies and Easter eggs and Easter egg hunts. What else is there for Easter? I'm sure there's other things, but I can't really think of it at this point. Also Christmas, you know. Christmas is another time of celebration, you know, the reason for the season, Jesus Christ, the birth of Jesus Christ. But it's a lot of the times all just Christmas trees and Christmas presents under the tree, which are cool, obviously. But as time goes by, the true meaning of said holidays do sometimes get lost to, like, the founder of Mother's Day protest against is commercialization, trying to use days of honor and acknowledgement for other things, you know, mothers, fathers as well too, for Christmas, for Easter, instead of remembering the reasons to celebrate those days, it gets lost within the sea of buy this for this person, buy this for this person, and oh, you can't go wrong with using this and getting this expensive thing and this expensive thing. Yeah, sometimes it loses its meaning if we don't continue to really remind ourselves of why we're celebrating these particular days. Food for thought. Another interesting fact is that mum, the word mum, is said to have come from babies themselves. While variations of mama and mama are found in different languages around the world, many linguists believe both words are derived from the sound babies and toddlers make when they aren't able to form full sentences yet. Ma, ma, like ma, ma. Which I think is cool. To be fair, most words are just made up. What gives it meaning is people actually putting meaning to it and using it
on a daily basis. Because if we think about it, English now, or most languages now, this was not their original form. People from 100 years ago, 200 years ago did not speak the way we speak now. Did not put meaning of words that we say now. Meanings change, words change. Yet people seem to stay the same in many respects. Again, off on a tangent, another interesting fact, a mum's voice has scientifically proven benefits for their child. Research shows that the sound of a mum's voice has calming effects on their children, reducing their cortisol levels, the body's main stress hormone, and increasing oxytocin, the quote-unquote love or bonding hormone. That's so sweet. That's so nice. I guess some people would argue that maybe the opposite for some kids, but scientifically proven. So that's very nice. Another fact says even a mum's scent has a special power. Mums have a distinct scent that babies recognize, creating a strong feeling of comfort and safety. In recent studies, it has also been found that their scent serves as a signal so babies can safely build relationships with other adults, such as caregivers. And that's why we always say parents, especially mothers, have such a huge impact on their children and how they interact with the rest of the world. They are essentially the child's first teachers. They, you know, help form those foundational blocks. They give them the foundation for them to interact with others around them. Very interesting. It's also said that more calls are made on Mother's Day than on any other day. That's crazy. In 2020, there was a 13% increase in voice calls on Mother's Day over a typical Sunday. So let this be a reminder to let your mum hear the warmth of your voice this Mother's Day. Into that. Like I said, if you're not able to actually go out and visit your mom for whatever reason, give them a call. Give them a flick them a message and say, hey, let's jump on video call. And wish them a happy Mother's Day that way. That can also be nice, you know? Yeah, those are some interesting facts about mothers and Mother's Day itself. It's always cool to see the origins of these sorts of days of celebration. And I'm glad that it has come about. The reason for it, where it has stemmed from, is sad. The fact that it stemmed from the end of Civil War. Because it's just sad when people feel like war is the only answer to a problem. We get told and we get taught that communication is key. Effective communication is key. Because you can be communicating with one another, but if the wires are still being crossed and you're not understanding the other person, it's not effective communication. You're not listening to them. You're not acknowledging their feelings. You're not empathizing with one another. It goes downhill very quickly. And the fact that all of that gets skipped, or all of that gets jumbled to the point where war becomes the answer,
war should never be an answer to anything, to be quite honest. There's too much bloodshed, there's too much chaos, there's just, it's so incredibly unnecessary. And so for something good to come out of something bad, something bad that was unnecessary, well, depending on how you look at it. Yeah. I hope that you have a newfound appreciation for Mother's Day. And reach out to your mothers if you haven't in a while. If it's for reasons, you know, for reasons of going no contact and things like that, obviously don't be doing that. But if it's been a while since you've reached out to your mother or your motherly figure, reach out to them for Mother's Day. See how they are. Catch up. You know? As time passes, you realize you really need those close relationships around you. And the good, the bad, the ugly. You know, it takes a village. And a sense of community, which we are brought up with and we are taught from a very young age. But it's a good reminder to pour into that village, whatever that might look like in your context. Another food for thought. We are going to go into another little music break. In this music break, I'm going to play a few songs that when I think of mother, because there's not really that many that come to mind, but these are ones that I've grown up with or I know of off the top of my head. And the first one is a classic by Dolly Parton called Coat of Many Colors. It's a song that really like brings me to tears a lot of the time when I hear it again. The song tells of how Parson's mother stitched together a coat for her daughter out of rags given to the family. As she sewed, she told her child the biblical story of Joseph and his coat of many colors. The excited child with patches on my breeches and holes in both my shoes rushed to school just to find the others laughing and making fun of me for wearing a coat made of rags. The song concludes with Parson singing the moral of her story, but they didn't understand it, and I tried to make them see one is only poor, only if they choose to be. Now I know we had no money, but I was rich as I could be, and my coat of many colors my mama made for me. Parson has called the song a world of things, and that it teaches about bullying, about love, about acceptance, about good parents. And so I hope that you enjoy this Dolly Parton cover, because sometimes playing the actual song from the artist can cause some copyright things on Facebook. So here's hoping, fingers crossed, I will be playing a few covers of songs about mothers. So I hope you enjoy. 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
1: That's right, you're listening to Radio Samoa Tasini Mai Watonu Amo. Hope you're all doing well this Saturday evening as we start to wind down for this particular Ko Samoa Youth Show. Can you call it an episode? I'm not really sure. But the show for this evening. And if you've been here for the entirety of this particular show, thank you so much for sticking around, especially since it's mostly me just spouting facts and random tangents from my brain. But if not, this evening we have been highlighting the celebration of Mother's Day. And if you didn't know it was Mother's Day tomorrow, this is your friendly reminder that it is. And here's hoping you are able to do something special for your mother, whatever that may be, whatever that may look like to you. But I actually wanted to read a story that shows what mothers do for us. And what they go through for us. And to all the mothers out there, thank you. You mean to us more than we sometimes let you know. The story is titled, Show Me Your Hands So I Can See Who You Are. Not too long ago, a young man named Eric had just completed college and was eager to start his career. After years of hard work and dedication to his studies, he applied for a managerial position at a well-known company. He passed the initial rounds of interviews successfully, and now all that stood between him and his dream job was a final interview with the CEO. As Eric sat in the CEO's office, he felt both excited and nervous. The CEO, a man with years of experience, carefully reviewed Eric's resume. He noticed that Eric's academic achievements were outstanding. He had excelled from high school all the way to postgrad studies. Impressed, the CEO leaned forward and began the interview with a simple question. Did you receive any scholarships during your education? Eric shook his head and answered, no, sir. The CEO continued, then who paid for your education? Eric replied, my father passed away when I was just a year old. My mother worked hard and paid for everything. The CEO paused for a moment, then asked, what does your mother do for a living? My mother works as a clothes cleaner, Eric answered. The CEO nodded, deep in thought. Then without any explanation, he looked directly at Eric and asked, may I see your hands? Eric was surprised by the unusual request, but he extended his hands anyway. The CEO studied them carefully. They were smooth, clean, and showed no signs of hard labor. The CEO then asked, have you ever helped your mother wash clothes? Eric thought for a moment and replied, never. My mother always wanted me to focus on my studies. She also washes clothes much faster than I ever could. The CEO looked at Eric in silence for a while, as if measuring something beyond the young man's words. Then he leaned back and spoke in a calm but firm voice. I have a request, the CEO said. When you go home today, I want you to wash your mother's hands. Then come back and see me tomorrow morning. Eric was puzzled by the request, but he agreed. He left the office, still unsure how washing his mother's hands related to a job interview. That evening, when he arrived home, Eric approached his mother and gently said, "Mom, may I wash your hands?" His mother was taken aback by the request. She laughed softly and asked, "Why do you want to do that?" "It's something important that I just have to do," Eric replied. Seeing the sincerity in her son's eyes, she nodded and extended her hands. As Eric held his mother's hands in his own for the first time with real attention, he was shocked. Her hands were rough, covered in calluses, and had small scars from years of washing clothes in harsh detergent and scrubbing fabrics with bare fingers. Some areas were so dry and cracked that they stung when he touched them. He realized then, for the first time in his life, how much pain and hardship his mother had endured to support him. As he washed her hands carefully, she winced a few times, and Eric felt a deep ache in his heart. Tears welled up in his eyes as he thought about all the nights his mother had come home exhausted, all the times she had worked extra hours so he could have books, clothes, and a good education. She had never once complained. That night, after washing her hands, Eric did something he had never done before. He cooked dinner for her. Then, as she ate, he went and washed the remaining clothes she had not yet finished. It was not easy, and after only a short time, his arms ached and his back felt sore. Yet his mother had done this every day for years. As they sat together that night, they talked for hours about their struggles, their dreams, and their journey together. It was a conversation Eric would never forget. The next morning, Eric returned to the CEO's office. His demeanor had changed just overnight. There was a quiet humility in his eyes, and as he spoke, even a few tears escaped down his cheek. When the CEO asked what he had learned, Eric took a deep breath and said, "As I cleaned my mother's hands, the most important thing I learned is appreciation. I never truly understood the sacrifices my mother made for me. I always took them for granted. Last night, I realized that without her hard work, I wouldn't be the man I am today." After cleaning her hands, I prepared dinner for her and washed all the clothes I could find. And then we talked about life and everything else that was on our minds, which we sadly never did before. The CEO listened carefully, then nodded with a knowing smile. "This," he said, "is what I look for in a manager. I want someone who appreciates the help of others. Someone who understands the struggles behind success. And most importantly, someone who values all of that more than just money. I see that you are that kind of person. So I have good news for you. You're hired." Years later, Eric became one of the most respected managers in the company. His leadership was not just about results. It was about people. He treated his employees with kindness and respect because he understood what it meant to work hard. And no matter how successful he became, he never forgot the lesson he had learned from washing his mother's hands. This is a story that really had me thinking. Because even I, hand on heart, can say that growing up, I took a lot of the struggles that my mother went through for granted. The late nights she sacrificed for not only for us, but for our church community. Everything that she did with a heart of humility. She did it with a humbleness that stunned me. Like I said before, she wasn't someone who craved the spotlight, at least from my eyes. She was someone who would help regardless of how hard it was. If she saw that somebody needed help, she would just do it. She would just get on with it. She didn't do it for the thank yous. She didn't do it for the praise or to be acknowledged. She just did it because that is who she, as a person, is. She is a woman of great faith. She is someone who I look up to. And again, although we don't see eye to eye in some regards, I will always be eternally grateful for everything that she has done. Because that list is long. And I'm pretty sure that there are some things that some sacrifices and things that she has done for me and our family that I don't even know about. So I say this to say to Pulanga, do not take your mothers for granted, your parents for granted, your grandparents for granted. They are our prayer warriors. They are the ones who are there through thick and thin. They're the ones who encourage us and support us. In our life's journey. The ones who fostered hearts of humbleness and kindness, at least in my in my life. I know a lot of them don't do it for the acknowledgement, but acknowledge it. Tell them you love them. Show them how much you appreciate their help and support and their love. No relationship is perfect, but it's the time and the effort that you put into it, effectively communicating with one another, which again can be hard, I know. But don't take them for granted. Because we never know how much time we have in this world. How much time they have, we have with them. So make those memories. Talk to one another. Share with them the struggles and the dreams, and let them share theirs too. Burdens are lighter when they're carried together. That is my, I guess we could call it a keep on keeping on for this evening. But yeah, we'll go into another music break. And after that, we will be saying goodbye for this evening. How time flies. But thank you Tupulanga for joining me this evening. Don't go anywhere. You're listening to Radio Samoa, Te Sini Mai Vatono. Amo.

fitai te lava sa mo mo le nei afi afi vi ia le atua o tato mai le o mai le tato pul kalame le fia fia ma le manuia fa ma ngalo ma to pe ia ini se se tato to fe loa I le vai so fo I le tula e ono. Thank you so much to everyone who has been listening or watching our show this evening. Really appreciate it. Also, the comments that have come through. We do what we do for the love of our community. If we've been able to encourage you in some way, put a smile on your face, give you a new tidbit of knowledge. Like I said, that's why we do what we do. And we are forever grateful for the platform that we have been blessed with. Huge shout out going to our Koko Samoa Youth Show family, to our fearless leader, Seo Manuseo, to Simon Matawai, Ama Mosese, to Sylvia, to Nathaniel, Ben, Sulu Oletalelele. Hope you're all doing well, taking care, staying safe. Hopefully see some of you, or all of you, in the next week or so. And hopefully we're able to do a full team show sometime in the near future. Apologies for checking my watch there. Big shout out going to my family as per usual. My fiance Sam, to our daughter Shinri, my parents, my siblings, aunts, uncles, cousins, nieces, nephew. Hope you're all well. And I really want to thank you for supporting not only myself, but our wider Koko Samoa Youth Show family. Love you guys. Appreciate you guys. And so to our tupulanga out there, our wider community, during this next week, I hope that you go with God. Keep God at the center of everything that you do. It is a daily walk with him. It's not just here and there. Be kind to one another. You know, these are tough and trying times that we are living through, with the current economic crisis, cost of living crisis, fuel crisis, multiple wars and genocides, humanitarian crises. It's very easy to get lost and swept up in everything that's going on. But I want to encourage everyone to, of course, keep eyes on world news, things that are happening around the world. I'm not telling you to completely ignore everything that's happening, because a lot of the time what is happening overseas, in other countries, will impact Aotearoa New Zealand in some way, shape, or form. And so keep your eyes on what's happening outside of Aotearoa New Zealand, but also keep your eyes on what's happening here in on our home turf, because a lot is happening. A lot of things are being changed either without our knowledge or very last minute, to the point where we have very limited time to voice our opinions. But please, please, please, look out globally, but act locally, if that makes sense. Do not get too swept up with what is happening out there, as I think that's advice for myself also. I am one person who is very much trying to keep keep track of what is happening outside of New Zealand, of Aotearoa New Zealand, but also try and keep track of what's going on locally. And it can be exhausting, but sometimes you need to step away, touch grass, breathe some fresh air, go outside, and yeah, try to find the small pleasures in life. Try to appreciate the small things.
happening within our world. It is not all hopeless. If we stick together, work together. Yeah. I don't know really how else to put it. But to all the mothers out there, for tomorrow, happy Mother's Day. I hope that you feel loved and appreciated, and know that all that you do, we know. We know within our heart of hearts, we may not acknowledge all the time, and we may not show our appreciation all the time, but please know that we do love and appreciate you all. And here's hoping that Aotearoa will have helped you in some way, whether it be giving you breakfast in bed, or cooking breakfast, making tea or coffee for you, a handwritten card, or, you know, a phone call if they're not within, you know, they're not local, or a video call. Yeah, I hope that you enjoy your day, and, you know, I pray for the mothers out there in circumstances that are less than ideal. That the mothers who are in countries that are being put through man-made humanitarian crises, wars, genocides. We pray for you. We see you. There are people out there advocating. We as children of God are called to be advocates for those who are being ignored, oppressed, or who are voiceless. So when you see posts and media that are out there from those oppressed peoples, please uplift their voices. If there's anything you can do, let it be that. But yes, next week I will be in the hot seat once again, as the following week I will not be able to be with you all. So for the first time in about 2 years, I can confidently say that I will see you all same time next week, for hopefully some more of our usual segments. Hopefully there will actually be someone here to talk to me and someone that can bounce off of the random rants and ideas that flow through this very interesting noggin. I do say so myself. But yeah, here's hoping we will have more of our team in the studio with me same time, same place next week. So please make sure you join us next Saturday, as hopefully we will have some Super Samoan interviews, or, you know, some highlighted Pasifika community members to interview, to hopefully encourage you and inspire you through talking about their journeys. And if not, hopefully we'll have some laughs and more good music right here on Radio Samoa. So yeah, manuia te lele afiafi, o loo ingoa, Felicia Mulia, ina soifua, mai ia manuia.

0: In this update, IHC says change is needed to create economic equality between disabled people and non-disabled people. Ministry of Disabled People data showed disabled people have about $13,000 less in median household disposable income compared to the non-disabled. Director of Advocacy Tania Thomas says it tracks with previous research and a mixed approach is needed.
1: You need better disability support payments. You have to have genuine employment pathways so people can get jobs that pay at least the minimum wage.
0: A full house at the Royal Albert Hall has sung happy birthday to Sir David Attenborough, celebrating his 100th birthday. Special guests, including Leonardo DiCaprio and King Charles, spoke, honouring the broadcaster's life and his groundbreaking natural history career, which spans 7 decades. Prince William said Sir David has transformed the way we view the natural world.
2: One of the greatest gifts you've given us, David, is more than just an understanding of what is at risk. You've given us belief that positive change is still possible.
0: Universities are continuing to deal with an online tool outage, which means students cannot submit assignments or access class materials. The platform Canvas is down after criminal actors gained access to it. Auckland University Students Association President Nimish Milan Singh expects more information to come out over the next few days. He says overall, the university has been responsive. Making communities more resilient to extreme weather will help keep insurance accessible. The Climate Change Commission's new report has found urgent action is needed to prepare for worsening impacts. The Auckland anniversary floods and Cyclone Gabrielle resulted in insurance claims totalling about $4 billion. Insurance Council of New Zealand CEO Chris Farfoy says action is needed.
3: With more extreme weather on the horizon and the frequency of it happening, insurance is more of a challenge.
0: That's news.

If I ate, well, full life I would not will fight you don't be. Pego os hiki kotkotoa ia.

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That's all you leave behind when you exit. 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